0: 106.7 Detroit's Wheels. I'm Jilly. An inside job at a bank in South Korea. This bank manager allegedly stole $45,000 from a bank vault. Employees started reporting unusual behavior on the part of this manager, and an internal investigation quickly uncovered the missing money. Now, the fact that this even needed an internal investigation is ridiculous, because when that manager allegedly stole the money out of the bank vault, he replaced it with fake cartoon-themed play money. It's so obviously fake. How no one noticed? I guess he's the only one who has access to this vault. So again, did we really need an internal investigation? I would change banks immediately.
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That's Young to 51881. 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

James Hetfield, big ABBA guy. When Metallica was in London, he made sure to go check out the ABBA Voyage high-tech virtual concert experience. It's 106.7 Detroit's Wheels. 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

Have you heard the new Jack White album yet? It's called Frozen Charlotte. Just came out a couple days ago. I like what I've heard so far. I haven't listened to the full thing yet, but so far, so good. He'll be playing his first show ever at Pine Knob, July 25th. 106.7 Detroit's Wheels.

106.7 Detroit's Wheels. I'm Jilly. This story about a dentist in North Carolina. She was working with a patient, just a routine dental appointment, when she found out that that patient was undergoing dialysis and needed a transplant. The patient explained they'd been waiting on the list for a while. They were kind of starting to give up hope. And that's when the dentist said, well, I think I'll get tested. And if I'm a match, I'll give you my kidney. Imagine if you're that patient. Like, what? Excuse me? Are you high on the nitrous oxide? But that dentist meant exactly what she said. She was a match. And now following the surgery, both are doing well and the families have become friends. If that's not a 5-star Google review, I don't know what is.

Detroit to 51881 for a chance to win a pair of tickets to see Journey at Little Caesars Arena on November 2nd, courtesy of AEG. That's Detroit to 51881. A confirmation text will be sent. 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

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Love to see Mr. Kebab, the original Berkeley location, getting some love in the Wall Street Journal. 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

0: scene of a motorcycle crash where he left his bike and his baby behind.
1: What? So first of all, this Jamoke's got his 2-year-old kid on his motorcycle. That's number one, which I think is illegal. But then old buddy over here is like, yeah, I think I'm gonna head out. what are we doing here? Bike's laying in the street, kids in the street with the bike, and he's like, all right, I'll see you at home. Make sure you're home for dinner. If you see the street lights come on, it's time to come home.
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Detroit's Wheels. Guaranteed human.

Tigers got shut out this afternoon. They lost 5-0 against the Phillies. They are off now until Friday with the All-Star break. They'll resume in Anaheim against the Angels. It's 106.7 Detroit's Wheels with the

106.7 Detroit's Wheels. My name's Jilly. You know, a broken heart and alcohol will make you do some crazy things. This man is 84 years old, and he just tried to torch his ex-girlfriend's car. Now, they had been together for 42 years, so this was a lengthy relationship. This wasn't OMG, he didn't call me after our first date, I'm devastated crazy. This was just, you know, passionate crazy. He tried to burn the car after they got into a fight in a 7-Eleven parking lot while they both were sitting inside the car. She managed to get away with just some burns on her leg. However, our friend here did not move as quickly, and he ended up burning his face. Rough day for this guy. Loses his lady, loses his dignity, loses half of his face.

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251-881 for a chance to win a pair of tickets to see Journey at Little Caesars Arena on November 2nd, courtesy of AEG. That's young to 51881. A confirmation text will be sent. 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Ow!

so good for Jon Bon Jovi. He sounds a lot better than the last time he headed out on tour. Of course, he had that vocal cord surgery. He says he's recovered. He knows his voice isn't going to sound like it did in 1986, but sounds like a pretty good version of Jon Bon Jovi for 2020.

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1: That is the Girls Gone Wild theme. 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Zing! Be like, no, show me the Hooters! Now these kids today don't know what it's like to have to pine after Girls Gone Wild. 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

They say the Gordie Howe Bridge is actually going to be opening on July 27th. I mean, there's a lot of time between now and July 27th. Do we think it actually opens? Over under? 106.7 Detroit's Wheels.

When it comes to free concert tickets, you know we got you covered. It's 106.7 Detroit's Wheels. I'm Jilly. All weekend, we've been hooking you up with tickets for Journey at LCA. Got another pair of those Journey.

106.7, Detroit's Wheels. I'm Jilly. How about a happy ending from OnlyFans? No, not like that. But a woman says OnlyFans actually saved her life. She's a creator on OnlyFans, and one day she was filming a scene with a co-star when that co-star happened to notice a lump on her breast. She says initially she didn't think much of it, but the co-star kept saying, no, I think you should go get this checked out. Ended up being breast cancer, but because the diagnosis was so early, they were able to treat it, and she is cancer-free and back on OnlyFans. She shared her story. She's got more subscribers than ever and says, not only has my content helped pay for these treatments, but it also helped bring my confidence back.

Text Detroit to 51881 for a chance to win a pair of tickets to see Journey at Little Caesars Arena on November 2nd, courtesy of AEG. That's Detroit to 51881. A confirmation text will be sent. 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

Brad Smith threw out the first pitch at the Tigers game on Friday, and he was back home for something else, too, something really cool. He's working with the Boys and Girls Club of Greater Detroit to launch a free music program for kids. 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

Eddie on 106.7 Detroit's Wheels. Jilly, I don't know who asked for this, but apparently they're making a Free Willy reboot. Yes, the kid with the orca whale. The first one was great, but no one asked for this reboot. No one even asked for the sequel a couple years after the first one. It was a disaster. Then they made a third one, which was even a bigger disaster. According to this, Free Willy 3, The Rescue, only made $3.4 million worldwide at the box

106.7 Detroit's Wheels. I'm Jilly. The 4th of July has come and gone, but there are some things that some people will never get back. And I'm not just talking about fingers or extremities they blew off with fireworks. I'm talking about porta potty companies who say the 4th of July has become quite an issue for them. A Montana portable toilet company says this year, vandals blew up at least 13 of their porta potties. The owner of European Porta Pots, great name, in Billings, Montana, says most of the toilets were located at residential construction sites around town. Crews returned after the long holiday weekend to find their porta potty units destroyed and debris scattered all across the job sites. More than $12,000 in porta potties just gone, destroyed. So next year, someone think of the porta.

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1: 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Bike's laying in the street. Kid's in the street with the bike. And he's like, all right, I'll see you at home. Make sure you're home for dinner. 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
1: It is brought to you by Tapper's Gold Exchange. Well, the first half is over for the Tigers. And they are 6.5 games out of first, 3.5 out of a wild card spot after losing 2 out of 3 to the Phillies. All right. Now, the big story that came out of this came out yesterday morning. Allegedly, reportedly, I say allegedly, like it's a rumor, but I guess it is allegedly, reportedly, from Bob Nightingale of USA Today, Tarek Skubal has told close friends that he wants to stay with the Tigers. Just, you know, not forever, just through this year. He doesn't want to be traded because he feels like the team can win the World Series. They're in contention and he's never lost faith. Now, mind you, Tarek Skubal does not want to stay with the Tigers long term. Tarek Skubal wants to stay with the Tigers for the rest of this year and then say, see you later. There's no indication that he's going to sign long term. There's no indication that the Tigers are going to have the money to pay him what he wants or thinks he's worth long term. For what it's worth, Skubal was the loser yesterday in that game. The offense didn't do anything, but they faced an ace. And that ace, Zach Wheeler, outdueled the Tigers' ace, Tarek Skubal. But now, what does this mean moving forward? Because the Tigers obviously...

0: obviously have a decision to make. Because whether you like it or not, whether you agree or not, they are in the division race. They're 6.5 games out of first. The division is not good. Do we really believe that the White Sox, who have no history of being good in recent memory, do we really think that a team that the world thought would lose 100 games this year is going to continue to play as well as they are? The Tigers, if they get Verlander back and he's even decent, Fromber's been up and down, but good. With the three starters they have, at least the two, really got to look at Casey Mize. Just with Casey Mize, Tarek Skubal, and Fromber, that's a pretty formative top three. You throw Verlander in there, and if he can find the fountain of youth and get healthy and have one last magical run, you're in it for the division. There's no doubt you're in the playoff race. And if you think you can win the World Series, do you ride it out with Skubal and risk losing him for nothing? I still say no, because I don't believe you can win the World Series. Can you make the playoffs? Yes. Is that team going to beat the Dodgers? No. You're not going to win the World Series with what you've got. Now, over the last couple days, we've heard that Skubal wants him to buy and that Skubal wants to stay for the rest of the year. But at the end of the day, it's not his decision. It's the decision of the franchise. And if they think they can get a massive haul for Skubal, say see you later and start building your future. Because Skubal's not part of the future. So you got to step up and say, hey, we got to look at what's best for the Tigers for the future, not what's best for Tarek Skubal for the next 3 months. So it's certainly an interesting situation, and the deadline's coming up in August, and it's fascinating. And we'll get into that more as the morning goes on. And if you want to get in on the text, you want to get in on the talkback, I'd love to hear from you. Hit me up on the talkback that is on the free iHeartRadio app. I want to know what diehard Detroit Tigers fans feel today. Because I posted this on the station Facebook, and we'll get into some of the comments on there, because it was kind of up and down. A lot of people kind of where I am, which is, you know, see you later. But there's a lot of folks saying, why not? Let's see if we can make the run. So we'll see. 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Text is 51881. 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At 9 o'clock today, your first crack at $1,000. We're calling it gas cash, but do whatever the hell you want with it. That's coming up. We have a lot to do. We have a Detroit explosive diarrhea update and a lot more. It's the Josh Ennis Show. Welcome to Monday, friends. Let's go.
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0: 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Detroit's Wheels.

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I say you look so fine that I really want to make you mine. 4, 5, 6, come on and get your kicks. Now you don't need

0: What is Jets? We are Detroit's Wheels. I'm Josh. What's up? So John Mellencamp's coming through town in a couple days. He'll be here on the 16th. So when is that? Is that Thursday that he's going to be here? John Mellencamp. Now, he seems like a jerk. Everything I've heard about John Mellencamp is that he's a jerk. The way he treats the audience, he's a jerk. He's just he doesn't seem like a very nice guy. And everything I've heard about people that have met him is he's not a very nice guy. I've never met him, so I can't tell you for a fact he's not a very nice guy. But he's never felt like a guy that I would say, oh, I'd like John Mellencamp. One thing he's done in recent years that I think is super dickish is he's got all these hits. Like, Mellencamp's got 1,000 hits. But for whatever reason, he's one of these guys that leaves a bunch of his hits out of the shows, which I think is the biggest dick move that anybody can do. It's arrogant. It's dumping on your audience, because there are some people who may never see John Mellencamp again. They may see him one time ever. And John Mellencamp leaves out a bunch of his hits to sing a bunch of things that people don't know. And he does it just to be an a-hole. Like, he does it to be an a-hole because he can be an a-hole, because he's John Mellencamp. That said, this tour that's going to roll through town here in a couple days is going to be a bunch of hits. And he's kind of bragging about how we're bringing back a bunch of songs that haven't been played in years. For instance, now this is wild to me that this is true. All right. If this is true, I'm blown away by the arrogance and the narcissism and the overall a-hole-ness from John Mellencamp. But there are some of these songs that are giant songs, and he's playing them for the first time in years. R.O.C.K. in the USA. This is the first time he's playing the song since 2015. How about I Need a Lover? Great song. I think I Need a Lover may have been like the first John Cougar hit, right? First time since 2009. Wild Night, first time since 2005. Ain't Even Done with the Night, the first time since 2002. Explain to me how it's possible that John Mellencamp would do a show and he wouldn't play Wild Night or I Need a Lover or R.O.C.K. in the USA in over a decade. And I didn't know this, and I don't know how true this is, but Mellencamp has also hinted at returning songs like Hurt So Good, Pink Houses, and Small Town. How is it possible that John Mellencamp, whose three biggest hits are arguably Hurt So Good, Pink Houses, and Small Town, has he not played these in shows? What are we doing here? But apparently he's got all these back, and I'm looking at the set list now, and he does a ton of songs, 26 songs. And you get Small Town and Lonely Old Night and Paper and Fire and R.O.C.K. in the USA and Key West Intermezzo, which is a cute little song. I saw you first. Jack and Diane, I Need a Lover, Wild Night, Ain't Even Done with the Night, Pop Singer, Rain on the Scarecrow, Authority Song, Crumbling Down, Pink Houses, Cherry Bomb, Hurt So Good. So I'll give him this. Seems like an a-hole, and the fact that he's gone years and years without playing so many of these massive hits makes him an a-hole in my eyes. Be like you go see Night Ranger, and they're like, sorry, guys, it's been about 13 years since we played Sister Christian. Our bad. But if you've got hits, there is no excuse to ever, under any circumstance, play some garbage song instead of a hit, especially when you're 74 years old and you're not putting out new things people are listening to. But that said, John Mellencamp is playing all the hits on this tour. So if you're going to Pine Knob this week to see him, you're going to see a pretty damn good show. At least I would think so. All the reviews are that it's a good show. Is Mellencamp a dick for not playing these songs for years and years? Yes, but he's playing them now, and you should see a hell of a show. That's at Pine Knob, the 16th. That's this week. Josh Ennis Show. All right, here's what we got coming up. We will do a Detroit explosive diarrhea report as the cases continue to climb, and more Scooble stuff. He wants to stay around. Do you want to keep Scooble for the rest of the year, and do you think the Tigers can make a run? Hit me up on the talkback on the free iHeartRadio app. Let's go.
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Detroit's wheel. Speaking of bands that didn't play certain songs that have people upset, I was reading about AC/DC. Their tour in North America started, I think, in Carolina or something. And they didn't play Money Talks, and some people were pissed about that. But, like, AC/DC's got a million hits. Like, to me, if you don't play Thunderstruck, you don't play... you go down the list of AC/DC songs that are bigger and more important than Money Talks, right? Like Thunderstruck, I would say You Shook Me All Night Long would be in that category. I would say For Those About to Rock, We Salute You. Like, if they leave out Money Talks, okay, like, I'd prefer they play that over Stiff Upper Lip or something. But hey, you get that, and you get a billion hits, you don't get Money Talks. But back to the Mellencamp thing, this guy has been leaving out hit after hit after hit, massive hits, for years and years and years, and now he's playing these songs. Here's a question that I have. Can you tell me a time that you have seen a band and you were really let down by omissions on the set list? Like, you went in, like, I need to hear examples, like a John Mellencamp leaving out Pink Houses, or Jack and Diane, or Night Ranger leaving out Sister Christian, or, like, I've seen Aerosmith. And it's weird for Aerosmith, because I think they're kind of embarrassed by their 80s and 90s stuff. Like, they would never leave out Dream On, and they would never leave out Sweet Emotion. But when I saw them, they left out Crazy. And I think Crazy is, like, my favorite Aerosmith song. So tell me a time, and you can do this on the talk back, you can do it on the text, a time that you saw a band and you were extremely let down by the set list. Like, a time that you saw a band that has a million hits, yet for whatever reason, this band or this artist felt it necessary to just play a bunch of stuff you didn't care about, and you damn near wanted to leave. You went there to hear a particular song, and they didn't play it. That's what I want to hear from you on the talkback as well. Scooble stuff, too. Let's go. The talkback is on the free iHeartRadio app. The text is 51881. Text the word Josh, the name Josh, and your message to 51881. We got sports coming up. More Scooble stuff. He said something that really made me laugh because I don't buy it, but we'll get into that. And $1,000 coming up just after 9 o'clock. Yeah.

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0: 106.7 Detroit's Wheels, Josh Ennis Show. So Tarek Skubal only pitched 5 innings yesterday, and he said something after the game. He goes, well, you know, I pride myself in going deep into games.
1: What's so funny?
2: Stupid dick.
0: Nobody buys that at all. Yeah, I must have missed that playoff game. That one that's going to get you $40 million a year. Anyway, more coming up in sports. Tarek wants to stay. Do you want him to stay for the rest of the year? You let me know on the talkback on the free iHeartRadio app.

0: 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Sports.
1: And it's brought to you by Tapper's Gold Exchange. So, we've got this Scooble stuff. And here's something that baffles me. And if someone can find this, let me know. But he pitched yesterday. He was okay. And they got blown out because of one big inning. And that's that. But this report came out yesterday that Scooble wants to stay for the rest of the year. Nothing about the future moving forward, just this year. Feels like the Tigers can win the World Series this year. Doesn't have an appetite. The word that was used is appetite. Doesn't have an appetite to be traded. So after the game where he gets out-dueled, as everybody's putting it, by Zach Wheeler, did they not talk with him after the game about this? I haven't seen one story that's got a quote. I haven't seen a headline that says Scooble addresses rumors. Was he not asked about this yesterday? Did he not at least, like, did nobody that's on the beat, did nobody in the clubhouse after the game go up to him and say, hey, I don't know if you saw this report, but it says you told your buddy that you want to stay for the rest of the year. Is this true? Because I feel like if somebody would have asked that, there'd be stories about it. But if you Google

0: Mogul Tarek Skubal. There's stories about how he didn't want to come out of the game, which, and again, we laughed at that earlier about the idea that Skubal likes to go deep into games, which, okay, if you say so. I like to eat healthy. Yeah, but okay, fine, whatever. But I see no audio from anywhere, no videos. I see nothing of anybody asking. That seems like that should be 10 questions because that's kind of a pretty big deal. It's kind of a franchise-altering thing. Like, hey, do you want to stay around the rest of the year? Have you told the team of your desires to stay for the rest of the year? It's just weird. It's a very strange thing to not have 10 pieces of audio about that. But everywhere I've looked, I can't find it. Maybe Rhonda's got something. Because Rhonda knows how to scour. She knows how to find things. I've been looking all over the place. I've been using the Google machine, the Twitter machine, the Instagram machine, and I can't find it. By the way, the Tigers are 6.5 games out of first at the deadline. There's a home run derby tonight. There's an all-star game tomorrow. I think that most of us have lost interest in the all-star game, but remember how big of a deal the all-star game used to be and how much it used to, like, it felt like a huge deal? It's not really the same anymore. You see this Sophie Cunningham? She was a ring girl at the UFC fight over the weekend, this McGregor fight. Of course, Sophie Cunningham is the WNBA player. One of the WNBA players. You can know her as one of the WNBA players that doesn't attempt to choke people out of jealousy. She's probably going to get choked at some point because she's very popular now because her ass was hanging out of her pants at this UFC fight. So,
1: hey, baby.
0: You can assume that the jealous WNBA ladies are probably going to choke her out like they did Caitlin Clark. She's very close. She's very close to getting stomped on by the angry WNBA players. But yeah, she looked good, though. She was a ring girl for the, you know, she was out there for like 5 minutes or something. But she looked good. Her ass was out there wiggling.
1: Hey, baby.
2: I have a whole book of cooter shots under my bed.
0: Basically, that's damn near what we got. And that, friends, is sports. I need to hear from you on the talkback on the free iHeartRadio app. It's so weird because Skubal's such a big deal and he's won 2 Cy Young Awards, but I'm reading the comments on the WLLZ Facebook page about the stuff. We asked yesterday about whether or not people want Skubal to just stay for the rest of the year. The majority of people are saying no. So it's so bizarre that someone that's this big of a deal, multiple Cy Young Award winner, that most people are just like, screw him. We want nothing to do with him. It's kind of a fascinating thing, but I want to hear from you on the talk.

mention this, that Ward Manuel reportedly out as athletic director at Michigan after an internal investigation. Somebody must have been a dirty

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1: Diarrhea, cha-cha-cha. Diarrhea, cha-cha-cha. Diarrhea, cha-cha-cha.
0: Well, we are up over 1,500 reported cases in Michigan,
2: including that explosive diarrhea,
0: and 3,100 nationwide in 25 states so far. And the last report was July 10th, so I would assume it's got to be more. I haven't seen anything new today. So up over 1,500 reported cases of explosive diarrhea.
3: I've heard he's got diarrhea.
4: Oh, yeah.
0: And the latest on me is I don't think I have it, but I did eat too much hot sauce on my Marco's pizza yesterday, so I've had similar symptoms. Carry on.

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0: Detroit's Wheels.

Motley Crue. That is Home Sweet Home. We are Detroit's Wheels. I'm Josh. It's the Josh Ennis Show. Mick Jagger at 82 still sounds good. That Foreign Tongues album, good. I listened to it on Friday on the station. I liked it. But Mick said something interesting about politics in his live shows. I'll play that audio for you coming up. I think you're all going to agree with his message. That's next.

0: What's Up. So Mick Jagger was interviewed by the New York Times, and he was asked about what his job is as a performer. And he was compared to Bruce Springsteen and Bob Dylan. And it was a political thing about basically what do you feel like your job is politically? Okay, like when you're on stage, do you feel like you should have a message for people, right? And he goes into a whole diatribe about how he's there to have people have a good time, forget all their problems, forget about their mortgage. They're there to have a good time. He's asked a follow-up question. Here's the follow-up, and Mick's very simple answer is how I think entertainers should look at things.
1: I want to dig a little deeper on that question.
2: Yeah.
1: So you're talking about what your job is in those events is to make people have a good time, to make, to, you know, they want to leave the concert feeling like it was worth it and they can forget their troubles.
2: And you don't want to lecture them.
1: You don't want to lecture them.
0: You don't want to lecture them. It's very simple. You don't want to lecture people. And that's what I admire about Mick. And this guy's been doing it for 60 some odd years. The guy's 82 years old and he gets it. You don't want to lecture people. Now, that said, I do think there are certain artists that their core fan base attends their shows kind of wanting to get lectured because they agree with them. That's the other thing. That's the little secret of it all is people view it as being lectured if they disagree with it. If they agree with the message, it's not being lectured, right? So if you go to a Bruce Springsteen show and you agree with Bruce Springsteen politically on everything and Bruce Springsteen says F Trump or whatever he says and you agree with that, you don't feel like you're being lectured. But the way it sounds like that Mick Jagger views it is all political stuff is being lectured. They're not coming to see Mick Jagger to hear Mick Jagger's thoughts on politics or anything that's going on in the world today. They're going to the Rolling Stones show and spending the hundreds of dollars per ticket to see the Rolling Stones, to see the Rolling Stones put on a good show and make them forget about all their issues, not bring their issues to the forefront. And I think that's the difference between, say, a Mick Jagger, or I put Sammy Hagar in there, who, by the way, is damn near the same age as Mick Jagger. I think that's a different vibe from a different time when you've got guys like that who come out and they said, listen, our job is to rock and entertain you. Whereas, say, like a Bruce Springsteen, I do think he views his job as lecturing you. It's to entertain you, but it's also to lecture you and educate you about what's going on in the world, where that's not what you get from Mick Jagger, apparently. It's not what you get from guys like Sammy Hagar. It's not what you get from a lot of kind of older school guys who have always been under the impression that their job is to entertain you. But you go to some shows, and that's what these guys do. They try to lecture. Mick Jagger says, I'm not here to lecture you. I just want to entertain you. And I respect that about Mick Jagger. That's an 82-year-old dude who, by the way, still hops and bops on the stage. It sounds good. But Mick Jagger says, I'm not here to lecture. And I like that. I really need to see the Stones. God, I think I'd be starstruck if I were in the presence of Mick Jagger. And that's not the case around a lot of people, but something about Mick.

0: We are Detroit's Wheels. John Mellencamp coming to town this week, and I saw a set list, and he's got all the hits. You ain't missing anything in this show. And I'd like to know why, for years and years, Mellencamp chose to not play some of these hits. Like, I saw the list of songs he hasn't played since certain years, and I'm like, how are you not playing ROCK in the USA in 10 years? Like, it's negligence. It's dickishness, really. But let's see here. Talking about shows you went to and were just blown away by how bad they were. Let's see here. Let's take a listen to a talk back.
1: Hey, Josh. Scott from Mount Clemens. I went to see Steely Dan a while back. They opened up the show with a hit. I think it was Reeling in the Years. Kind of a soft one, you know, weak one. But in any case, about halfway through the show, I didn't know any of the songs. He was singing stuff about, when I was 16, this girl broke up with me, so I wrote this song. Nobody knew it. Guy in the front row starts yelling, hey, play some hits. Don Fagan says, shut up. F you. I'm going to play what I want.
0: Steely Dan feels like the kind of band, though, that would deliberately play very deep cuts, knowing that you came to the show to hear all the hits, that they just wouldn't play the hits. They feel like that kind of band. But that's what I want from you, whether it's via text or on the iHeartRadio app, via the talkback. So Mellencamp for years has just skipped a bunch of hits, and now he's playing all the hits again. If you're a big-time artist that's got tons of hits, how are you not playing these all the time? It's dickish. You're a dick if you're not going to play Pink Houses, or you're not going to play Wild Night or Authority Song or whatever it is. You got to be playing those. Have you gone to a show expecting to see a great show, and then the band or the artist came out and skipped a bunch of their hits? That's what I need to know from you. That's on the talk back or on the text. We have sports coming up. More on Ward Manuel. So he's reportedly out as the AD at Michigan. We'll get into that and some Scooble stuff. But right now, it's the Beastie. No!

0: 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Sports.
1: All right. It's brought to you by Tapper's Gold Exchange. So Ward Manuel, the longtime AD at Michigan, probably out. Now we're going to learn more on Thursday. Actually, listen to some of this story from Fox 2.
2: There are some serious questions this morning about the future of Michigan Athletic Director Ward Manuel.
3: Multiple reports say the university's Board of Regents is expected to discuss an independent investigation into the culture of the athletics department there.
1: Well, it's not a great culture. It's a culture of guys plowing their assistants and guys stealing signs. It's not a great culture, but is it that much worse than any other place? I'm sure all these places are pretty seedy.
3: Fox News' Lauren Edwards joining us live on the University of Michigan campus this morning. Lauren, good morning to you. What can you tell us about this situation?
1: I also love that, like, do you have to send her all the way down to Ann Arbor to just stand outside? You talk about wastefulness, right? Like, they can't afford to hire photographers for some of these people, yet we feel it necessary to drive somebody down all the way to the University of Michigan to stand outside at 5 a.m. to let you know that they don't really know any details.
4: Good morning to the both of you. I can tell you that I've been out here a number of times covering Michigan basketball and football. And over the last 6 months, I can tell you that the main question has come up over and over again. What will happen with Ward Emanuel? What will happen with his future? And sounds.
1: I've been here a long time and I've come to a lot of events, yet I don't get his name right. It's not Ward Emanuel. It's Ward Manuel.
4: Like, we may get an answer later this week. Let's get into the details and sort of the timeline and what you need to know. Now, Michigan Board of Regents are expected to meet this week as the investigation into the culture at the University of Michigan Ann Arbor's athletic department wraps up. Now, Fox 2 was told the results and the findings of the investigation will come out on Thursday. Now, all of this happening after Ward Manuel's tenure has been plagued with scandals, including former football coach Jim Harbaugh and the sign-stealing investigation, and most recently Sharone Moore, who had an inappropriate relationship with a staffer, which led to him being arrested and fired from his position. That is what launched the entire investigation, coming from an independent firm based out of Chicago. So again, Thursday is when those results will be released. Please stick with Fox 2. We will give you updates as we get them. Reporting live here in Ann Arbor, Lauren Edwards, Fox 2 News.
1: Please stick with Fox 2. We will give you updates that we read from other people, and we will disseminate the information as we stand live outside an empty campus at 5 a.m. Back to you, Bob. Also, about the Paige Shiver thing, you know, the gal that was banging the coach. So now she's suing the school. And it's like, ma'am, maybe it's time to just go away. Because at the end of the day, like, yeah, I mean, the guy was in a position.

0: Apparently, he wants to stay around, but just for the rest of the year, and then wants to throw up the deuces. Can you imagine a situation where you're like with somebody, or I don't know, like you're with a woman or whatever, and you're like, listen, I'd like to stay with you, but only until the end of the year. And then I'm going to go on to bigger and better things. But for now, I'd like to keep you around. Like, that probably wouldn't go all that well, would it? Again, it's not apples to apples, but it probably wouldn't go well. Let's talk about Scoobal. I'll read some of your texts, some of your Facebook messages. A lot of stuff on Facebook about this. Welcome in, everybody. It's the Josh Ennis Show. Journey now. It's Don't Stop Believin'. We are Detroit's Wheels.
1: Yes.

0: Detroit's Wheels, Josh Ennis Show. I feel like people in town just don't like Scooble. And by that, I mean they don't hate him. And they're fine with him, but they're kind of indifferent. They're Scooble indifferent. Does that make sense? Like, they like him because he pitches here and because he's got two Cy Young awards. And you feel better than not when he takes the mound. Like, you feel like you got a good shot to win when he's out there. I don't think people view Tarek Scooble as Detroit. By comparison, there's Justin Verlander. And you feel like Justin Verlander would die for Detroit. And I'm aware that he won the World Series a couple times with the Astros. And I wear the last, the decade has been him bouncing around from a couple different places. I get that. He got traded when things were down. But you never felt that Verlander wanted to go. You never felt that Verlander wanted to be anywhere other than Detroit. He is a Detroit guy, even though he's not from Detroit. But Verlander equals Detroit. And I think most of us feel that way about Verlander. And tell me if I'm wrong here. I'd love to get feedback on this. Okay, you can text it. Text the word Josh in your message to 51881. You can get in on the talk back. Let me know if I'm wrong here. If I'm misguided, let me know. I don't get the vibe that the fan base in town even really likes. You know what? Let me put it this way. I don't feel like the fan base loves Tarek Scooble. Because they don't feel like Tarek Scooble loves them. They like him. They're fine with him. And the fan base enjoys the fact that he's here. And as we said, you know, he can, when he's on the mound, you have a better chance to win than you don't. I don't get the vibe that people here just love Scooble. They like him. They don't love him. And they feel like he just kind of views Detroit as a stop. And he's trying to say all the right things, and he throws out the T-shirts at the basketball games, and he wants to have it both ways, and that's kind of how it's been with him for the last year or so. He wants you to believe that he's Mr. Detroit, all while not even engaging in signing a new deal to stay in Detroit. Now he wants to have a chance to win a World Series in Detroit for himself and doesn't want to be traded, and then he's going to leave anyway. Trade him is what you need to do. But anyway, tell me if I'm wrong here. I don't get the vibe that this city actually loves Tarek Scooble. They're in like with him. They like the idea of Scooble, but they don't feel that same passion. The fans do not feel the same passion for Scooble as you felt for a Verlander, if you want to go old school with it, a Kirk Gibson or a, you know, guys like that, Jack Morris. You know, if you want to use those kind of guys, you don't feel the same passion for Tarek Scooble as you felt for Verlander. Like 15 years from now, are you going to look back on Tarek Scooble and go, God, that was one of us? No. But do you do that with Verlander? Yeah. All right, get in. Text the word Josh in your message to 51881. You can get in on the talk back on the free iHeartRadio app. By the way, we got $1,000, little gas cash you can win just after 9 o'clock. And we're going to let you hear from Ric Flair, who's got great, uplifting Monday messages for you. That's all coming up on Wheels.
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0: 96.7 Detroit's Wheels. Josh in his show Monday. Your first shot at $1,000 coming up just after 9 o'clock. So make sure you stick around. The Nature Boy, Ric Flair. The limousine riding, jet flying, kiss stealing, wheeling, dealing son of a gun. Had a message for people going into the weekend. Now, granted, this is a weekend message, but I think it applies any time of the week. Yeah, Monday even to get you going. Nature Boy.
1: And booze, gambling, strippers, woo! Need advice from the Rolex wearing, jet flying, son of a gun, on how to handle all the partying with all the booze, gambling, and the wild women. Just live life, guys. Enjoy every minute. You never know what tomorrow's going to bring. Have all the fun you can, drink all you can, love all the ladies you can, and enjoy life. God bless you guys.
0: Woo! See? Great advice from the Nature Boy. On this Monday, to get you all jacked up and ready to go. Woo! All right, $1,000 coming up just after 9 o'clock. Get some of your Scooble texts in here as well. It's the Josh Ennis Show.

0: 106.7 Detroit's Wheels. School's out. That is Alice Cooper. I am Josh. Talkback messages. Let's see here. Scooble thoughts. Let's go.
1: This All-Star break's got me thinking. The Tigers, before the break last year, man, they're dealing nothing but aces. And afterwards, all jokers. So this season, I don't know, maybe school's on to something, you know? Maybe it'll be the complete opposite. And after the break, we come back, catch on fire, and go to the World Series. Huh. It's possible.
0: Yeah, it's possible. It's just not likely. It's not going to happen. I mean, they have 2 good weeks of baseball, and all of a sudden we're talking about the World Series. There's still 8 games under .500, 6.5 games out of first. So Scooble wants to stick around. He wants to have his cake and eat it too. That's what Scooble wants. Scooble wants to be able to stay around, not get traded, and then next year go sign some huge deal and leave people high and dry. And the people here are like, no. I mean, again, read the comments from people. Again, it's Facebook. But I'm looking at Facebook on the WLLZ Facebook, and you can also follow the Josh Ennis Show Facebook on, Facebook. But I'm reading some of the comments. This is 100% within his control. If he signs an extension, I promise he won't be traded. See, there you go. I'm scrolling through these comments. Tell your girl you don't want to commit but want to keep seeing her for another few months while you look for other options and see how that goes. Again, you read the comments from people on the WLLZ Facebook that we posted about this yesterday. The vast majority are basically people saying, we don't care. Leave. Can you imagine that being the case with, like, Verlander 10 years ago? Like, people didn't want Verlander to leave. They knew he had to. Like, they knew that Verlander had to go because the organization was going nowhere, and he was a commodity, and Houston saw value, and they traded him. They hated to see Verlander go. Tigers fans hated to see Verlander go because Verlander is Detroit. Tarek Skubal's just here. There is no passion about Scooble. He's one of the greatest players. A two-time Cy Young Award winner makes you one of the greatest players to ever play in Detroit. Any sport. And people are just like, whatever. Leave or don't. We don't care. I don't know if that's a statement about sports and the way sports currently operate, or if that's a statement about just Scooble specifically or what, but tell me that's not the vibe you get. When you talk to people in the city, when you listen to people on the radio, when you read the stories, when you read the social media, even the most diehard Pollyanna people are like, leave. We don't care. That's wild to me that that's the case, but it's true. Guys won back-to-back Cy Young Awards. I got a guy here in the office. Diehard baseball guy, hates Scooble. Diehard Tigers guy, old school guy, Jack Morris guy, you know, like that kind of guy, hates Scooble. Calls him 5-inning Scooble. Like, he hates him. Like, he's just one of these guys. It's like, I can't think of another example of a guy that was that good at what he does that gets that kind of reaction from people in town. Like, it's one thing to hate Dylan Larkin because he's been a stiff as a captain for a decade. Scooble's won 2 Cy Young Awards, and we're like, leave. We don't care. Just a wild situation. All right, it's the Josh Ennis Show. Your shot at $1,000 coming up in just a few minutes on wheels.
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16: The eyes of baseball are on Philadelphia, where the All-Star Game is coming up tomorrow. 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The semifinals of the World Cup begin tomorrow. France meets Spain, then Wednesday is Argentina facing England. 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
19: 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Can he walk Kubasi? Oh, he's spared the keeper!
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Detroit's Wheels, Josh Ennis Show. You see that Sam Neill from Jurassic Park died? Think about Jurassic Park. Remember what it was like seeing that movie?

Forrest Gump to me was like the ultimate. You know, you'd see how the hell did Forrest Gump meet John Kennedy? How the hell did Forrest Gump, you know, how was he in Vietnam? How was he with John Lennon? Like, that blew me away as even as a kid, but as an adult, I watched that and I'm just impressed because of what it must have taken to do that. In the same era, Toy Story. Do you know how you felt the first time you saw Toy Story? You're like, is this a cartoon? Is it real? What is it? You know, this doesn't look like the Disney cartoons I'm used to. But Sam Neill, I bring that up because Sam Neill died, and he was 78, and he was in Jurassic Park, which, again, a marvel of modern effects at the time. And now everything's digital and nothing's fun anymore because, like, I hate the emptiness I feel when I go to the movies or watch a movie and nothing impresses me. I want to be impressed by something. I want to feel...

is this possible? And that was a great combination of digital and practical effects. Now that I've nerded out, it's time to play more rock and roll at Smashing Pumpkins today. We are the Motor City's Wheels. Today.

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1: Morning, Josh. Louie from Utica here. Hey, man, could you throw in this one and play Into the Fire by Dokken? Play any Dokken. It's a good day for Dokken. Thanks, man.
0: You know what? 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
1: Diarrhea, cha-cha-cha, diarrhea, cha-cha-cha, diarrhea, cha-cha-cha.
0: We are up over 1,500 cases in Michigan, far and away the nation's leader in explosive diarrhea, and that is something to be proud of.

0: Far away. Detroit's Wheels, that is Godsmack. I am Josh. Tonight is the Home Run Derby, if that interests you, which it may or may not. But the Home Run Derby tonight, All-Star Game tomorrow. I miss when the All-Star Game used to mean something. But really, I think the All-Star Game lost its pop once you had interleague play and cable, and you could start watching all of these games all the time now, so it wasn't a special treat to get to see some guy from a different league, you know? Like, back in the 50s, imagine how big of a deal it was if you rooted for the Tigers and you got to see, you know, Stan Musial or Ernie Banks or something. It was probably a big deal. Now you got cable and you've got the interleague play, so you see these guys all the time, so it's not that special. But tonight is the Home Run Derby, and I miss Chris Berman. I'm a big Chris Berman guy, and at least for the Home Run Derby, most things I'm not. Like, I don't care to watch Chris Berman doing anything else, but the Home Run Derby, his just blustery delivery of every home run, including back, works for me, and I miss that so much, because now it's, was it Carl Ravitch that does it? Here's a minute of Chris Berman at his best. It's my gift to you today.
1: Back,
2: got it.
1: Back, and
2: none.
1: Back. Way back.
2: Yeah.
1: And is smoked. Way back and way back. Back.
2: Oh,
1: it's back.
2: Yikes.
1: Stop it. Way back up there. Way back toward the pool. Back. Moonshots. Slugged. And whoa.
2: Oh,
1: yeah.
2: Top of that one.
1: Back. And on its way to Yuma. Way back there. Way back.
2: Wow.
1: Back. Way back.
2: Oh, my God.
1: Way back to right field. Way back.
2: There's a winner. Look at that.
1: Back. Gone.
2: I'll be seeing you soon.
1: Goodbye.
0: I miss Chris Berman on the Home Run Derby. Give me more of that. That's what the Home Run Derby should be, that kind of hijinks. But anyway, Home Run Derby, that is in Philadelphia. And, of course, the All-Star Game in Philadelphia. I don't even know who's going to play in the All-Star Game. You know, we need more Pete Rose running over dudes, over Ray Fosse. That's what we need more of in the All-Star Game. But instead, it's just another day on the calendar, and it's just a vacation day for baseball players. And it doesn't mean anything to people. But, man, when I was a kid, I'm trying to think of the last really great All-Star Game moment that I remember. And it might actually be when the All-Star Game was in Seattle, and it was the last All-Star Game for, I want to say it was Cal Ripken, and he homered in his last All-Star Game in Seattle. Like, that's a cool moment. But for the most part, it's just, nobody cares. All right, getting out of here. More chances at $1,000 coming up. Laura is on the

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Hey, it's Laura. Happy Monday. A new work week means your chance to win some serious dough. $1,000 gas cash up for grabs 9 times every weekday. 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

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Hey, what's up? 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
3: 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Can he walk Kubasi? Oh, he's spilling the keeper!
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0: Sabbath, 106.7 Detroit's Wheels. I'm Laura, and you know, it's always easy to look at somebody else's job from afar and say, I could do that. How hard could it be? Of course, the World Cup is in the home stretch. Finally, we've got France and Spain tomorrow, England and Argentina on Wednesday, and then we are on to the final match. But apparently, one in four people have been watching from home thinking, I could totally score on a World Cup goalkeeper. Yeah, 28% of Americans think that they could score on a penalty kick. And while I do appreciate the confidence, I beg to differ, although I would enjoy watching the attempt.
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2: I don't get the vibe that this city actually loves Tarek Skubal. They like the idea of Skubal, but they don't feel that same passion. The fans do not feel the same passion for Skubal as you felt for a Verlander, if you want to go old school with it, a Kurt Gibson or a, you know, guys like that, Jack Morris. You don't feel the same passion for Tarek Skubal as you felt for Verlander. Like 15 years from now, are you going to look back on Tarek Skubal and go, God, that was one of us? No. But do you do that with Verlander? Yeah.
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We've got your chance to win tickets to see him when he's at Pine Knob on September 4th. It's Rob Zombie, 106.7 Detroit's Wheels.

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Jack White going to be making his Pine Knob debut later this month. Sold out show going down on July 25th. It's 106.7 Detroit's Wheels. I'm Laura, and we are back to it, trying to set you up with that $1,000 gas cash. Your chance to win a grand 9 times every weekday. As a matter of fact, if you missed this hour's keyword, which we played a bit earlier, it is bonus. 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

0: Nirvana, 106.7 Detroit's Wheels. You've got Laura, and it's finally happening. The Gordie Howe International Bridge between Detroit and Windsor officially has an opening date. It's the fourth major crossing between Detroit and Canada. It was supposed to open last month, but it was put off due to a disagreement over revenue. President Trump says he was able to cut a much better deal for America after threatening to block the bridge's opening unless the U.S. had an ownership stake in it. So the bridge is now set to open officially on July 27th.
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You know, things were looking so promising after the first game of their series against the Phillies, but the Tigers lost their last two, getting completely shut out yesterday. The home run derby tonight, the all-star game tomorrow, and then they are back on track Friday. They'll be in Anaheim taking on the Angels. It's 106.7 Detroit's Wheels with Sabbath. Happy Monday.

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Hey, what's up? 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You've got Laura, and we are back to it. 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

0: 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Yeah, WLLZ and the Josh Ennis Show. 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

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Laura with you. Linkin Park, those guys just released a new teaser for their upcoming documentary. It's called Unshatter, being directed by Joe Hahn. And the film follows the band's transformation with new lead singer Emily Armstrong after the death of Chester Bennington. This teaser specifically features Mike Shinoda expressing the pressure of getting it right with their new front woman. It is set to hit theaters worldwide at some point. The release has yet to be announced, but of course, we will keep you updated. Hey.

0: There's life before, and there's life after. The moment between them, that's Powerball. And we're talking big.
1: Monday's Powerball jackpot is $478 million.
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Have a great afternoon. I'm Laura on 106.7 Detroit's Wheels. That's it for me. Rob Brandt on the way. He's got your next shot at that $1,000 just after the top of the hour. Stay close. Right now, Pink Floyd. Hello.

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0: Baseball's annual home run derby tonight in Philadelphia, featuring Bryce Harper, Kyle Schwarber, Junior Caminero, Ben Rice, Jack Caglione, Wilson Contreras, Munetaka Murakami, and Jordan Walker. Dylan Cease and Christopher Sanchez get the start in the game tomorrow. Michigan AD Ward Manuel could see his time coming to an end. The school's Board of Regents to meet this week regarding the athletic department's future. I'm Frank Aaron.
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These live lightning crashes. Rob Brandt trying to help you through that extreme heat watch. We could see our heat index is as high as 107 degrees today. It's cooler in Kashmir. Yes, it is. Highs this week in the low 70s. Zeppelin now in your 2-hour commercial-free shut-up and rock block on Detroit's wheels.

White Wedding. 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

Coming up right after 3, another chance for you to grab $1,000 in gas cash. 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

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I'm Rob Brandt. Mad respect for Red Hot Chili Peppers drummer Chad Smith. He has launched a free music program for Detroit's kids. He's partnering with the Boys and Girls Club of Greater Detroit. 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Man, that is outstanding. Chili Peppers now in scar tissue on Detroit's wheels.

Happy Monday. I appreciate you joining us here on this Monday afternoon. A hot one in progress, trying to help you out on the job with a 2-hour commercial-free shut-up and rock block. The Priest.

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7 married 3 and cumbersome. I brought Brad. Tigers couldn't quite get it done yesterday. Get blanked by the Phillies 5-0. Not sure why they took out Scooble so early. An abundance of caution, maybe? I don't know. Politics and baseball. They're on the All-Star break, and they're off until Friday when they travel to the left coast to take on the LA Angels. Home Run Derby starts tonight. 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

There's Nirvana, Rob Brandt with you. Time to celebrate a very, very important birthday. Spark 'em if you got 'em, boys. It's Cheech Marin's birthday. Happy birthday, Cheech. Rush now on Detroit's Wheels.

There's Nine Inch Nails. I'm Rob Brandt, trying to help you feel better while we're enjoying not the heat dome. It's hot, but you know what? The world's hottest place ever recorded. In 1913, 134.1 degrees in Death Valley, California. In recent years, hottest temperature on record was in Matriba, Kuwait, 129.2 degrees in 2016. I'm sure it didn't make you feel better. Ozzy now on Detroit's Wheels.

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0: is Mary Jane's Last Dance. I'm Rob Brandt. You know, over the weekend, I got some compliments. People were saying, hey, man, what is that cologne you're wearing? And I said, Deep Woods Off. Thank you very much. It's Disturbed Now, 106.7 Detroit's Wheels.
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It's Casey Tigers off for the MLB All-Star break. The All-Star game tomorrow night. Home Run Derby tonight. The Tigers lose yesterday 5-0 to the Philadelphia Phillies. So they're off this week. Back in action on the road in Anaheim. Los Angeles Angels coming up on Friday night.

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